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0: Hello, welcome to the World News on Classic FM 94.3 Abuja. I am Nathan Williams. The headlines: Tinubu reject two National Assembly bills over constitutional flaws. Reps rejects proposal to cut diplomatic ties with South Africa. On the foreign scene, cleanup begins as debt toll from China floods rises to 39. And in sport, Morocco's World Cup journey ends after lackluster defeat to France. And now the news in full. President Bola Tinubu has asked the Senate to consider and pass a bill seeking to repeal the Administration of Criminal Justice Act 2015 and reenact it as the Administration of Criminal Justice Act 2026 to address challenges affecting the effective administration of criminal justice in the country. Senate President Godswill Akpabio read the President's letter during plenary on Thursday. According to Tinubu, the proposed legislation seeks to provide a legal framework for the administration of criminal justice in the court of the Federal Capital Territory FCT and other federal courts across the country. He said the bill also provides for the establishment of an administration of criminal justice monitoring council to improve compliance with the law and enhance its implementation nationwide. Meanwhile, President Bola Tinubu has declined assent to two bills passed by the National Assembly, citing constitutional concerns and defects that require correction before the proposed legislation can become law. The Senate was notified of the President's decision through two separate letters read on the floor of the chamber by Senate President Godswill Akpabio. The affected bills are the Raw Materials Research and Development Council Amendment Bill of 2026 and the Chartered Institute of Purchasing and Supply Management of Nigeria Bill. In both letters, Tinubu said he was withholding assent in line with Section 58, Subsection 4 of the 1999 Constitution as amended, which empowers the President to decline assent to bills and return them to the National Assembly with observations for reconsideration. Explaining his decision on the Raw Materials Research and Development Council Amendment Bill, the President said the proposed law contained structural and drafting deficiencies that needed to be addressed. The House of Representatives has rejected a proposal seeking to cut diplomatic ties with South Africa over the xenophobic attacks against Nigerians in the former apartheid country. The proposal was rejected on Thursday during a debate on a motion sponsored by Yusuf Gagdi, Chairman of the House Committee on Navy. Moving the motion, Gagdi said Nigerians and other African nations have continued to face killings, unlawful arrest, displacement, destruction of businesses, and widespread fear despite repeated diplomatic engagement between Nigeria and South Africa. He recalled Nigeria's historic role in supporting South Africa's anti-apartheid struggle through diplomatic leadership, financial assistance, humanitarian support, and political pressure, arguing that it is deeply troubling that Nigerians are now facing persecution in the country whose liberation Nigeria helped secure.
1: Worried, Mr. Speaker, that failure to decisively address this recurrent attack could further endanger the lives and properties of Nigerians living in South Africa. Continued inaction may embolden perpetrators and weaken confidence of regional institutions established to protect African citizens. Those reoccurring attacks threaten diplomatic relations, economic cooperation, and continental integration. The continuous killing of Nigerians abroad, particularly in South Africa, without adequate accountability, diminishes confidence in the collective commitments of African states.
0: Our correspondent reports that leading the debate, Honorable Biliya Sawuru blamed the recurring attacks on Nigerians, noting that South Africa continues to undermine Nigeria's sovereignty and fail to protect its citizens.
2: Why am I saying this? We as Nigerians, we have done everything. We have engaged them diplomatically. Mr. Speaker, it looks like we are being undermined. The sovereignty of Nigeria as a country is being undermined by the government of South Africa.
0: At the close of the debate, Deputy Speaker Benjamin Kalu, who presided over plenary, subjected Osawuru's proposal for Nigeria to sever diplomatic ties with South Africa to a voice vote, but the House rejected it. Kalu said Nigeria has a capacity to respond in kind to South Africa, but would instead pursue diplomatic channels.
3: I don't think the reaction, the treatment that the country is getting in South Africa is something to be proud of, especially as Africans. South Africans are the first to promote Ubuntu. They are the ones that projected the philosophy of Ubuntu that preaches togetherness, that we are one. Why are they not practicing what they preach? We are hoping that the current government in that country will allow the history of their country to emerge.
0: Meanwhile, the Deputy Speaker of the House of Representatives, Honorable Benjamin Kalu, has challenged Nigerian media to report on the opportunities that exist in the country, even as they criticize the government where it is also not doing well. Kalu gave the charge at the inauguration of the newly elected executive of the House of Representatives Press Corps, urging the media not to focus only on areas the government is not doing well, adding that there exist many positives in the country which the media can highlight for the world to savour. He commended the media for making Nigerians believe in the current democracy. In a goodwill message, the spokesperson of the House and chairman of the House Committee on Media and Public Affairs, Honorable Akin Rotimi Jr., commended Speaker Abbas Tajuddin for running an open-door administration and granting the media unfettered access in the coverage of the House activities. In his inaugural speech, the re-elected Press Corps chairman, Comrade Buiga Onadiran, said, in the last 2 years, the Corps, under his leadership, has worked harmoniously with the House leadership in building bridges, opening channels of communication, and ensuring that the work of the 10th Assembly is reported accurately and responsibly without sacrificing the integrity and ethics of the journalism profession. Those sworn in include Buiga Onadiran as chairman, Christiana Ekpa as vice chairman, Nicholas Kalu as secretary, Said Badmus as financial secretary, Ada Ona as treasurer, Gift Chap Odekina assistant secretary, and Sikak Evans Uraukpon as welfare secretary, and Tope Balogun as welfare officer. Stakeholders in the humanitarian sector have called for stronger inter-agency cooperation and enhanced regional collaboration to combat the growing menace of human trafficking across Africa. The call was made in Abuja during a roundtable organized by the House of Representatives Committee on Humanitarian Service. Speaking on the theme, Strengthening Multi-Stakeholders Coordination for Sustainable Reparation, Rehabilitation and Reintegration of Vulnerable Migrants, the chairman of the House Committee on Humanitarian Services, Honorable Tolulokpe Akande Ishadikpe, described human trafficking as one of the most pressing humanitarian and human rights challenges confronting Nigeria and the West African sub-region.
4: House of Representatives remains steadfast in its commitment to providing the legislative policy and oversight framework necessary to strengthen humanitarian response systems, enhance institutional coordination, improve accountability, and ensure adequate budgetary support for agencies charged with protecting vulnerable Nigerians. The House Committee on Humanitarian Services recognizes that addressing trafficking requires far more than legislation alone. It requires sustained collaboration among government institutions, development partners, civil society, and the private sector and affected communities. Because this has affected some communities.
0: Our correspondent reports that the Director General of NAPTIP, Mrs. Binta Bello, stressed that combating the increasingly sophisticated nature of human trafficking in Nigeria requires comprehensive, multi-layered interventions.
5: NAPTIP remains committed to its mandate of preventing and suppressing all forms of trafficking in person, protecting victims and prosecuting offenders. The agency solicits for provision of adequate funding to perform its mandate more effectively. Such funds will enhance interagency collaboration, improve victim protection services, reduce vulnerability to trafficking, and promote sustainable integration of survivors into the society, thereby contributing to Nigeria's commitment to combating human trafficking.
0: Among her recommendations were the establishment of special intervention funds to finance repatriation, vocational training, education, entrepreneurship, and livelihood programs for rescued victims. The Nigerian Police Force says public accountability is now central to its reform drive as it reports 3,922 complaints received from citizens in the last 3 months. Speaking at force headquarters in Abuja during a court visit by the Akwa Ibom journalist in Abuja, the force public relations officer, CSP Aniti Eniru, said 38 officers have been indicted and are currently undergoing disciplinary procedures. CSP Eniru also addressed concerns around tinted glass permits, clarifying that valid permits remain legal and recognized across all police formations.
6: In the past 3 months, we have received over 3,922 complaints. Over 38 officers have been indicted and disciplinary action is ongoing. Generally, the security situation in the country has improved, and this is due to the efforts of the 23rd Inspectorate of Police, IGP Olatunji Rimuan Disu, PSC Daga, NPL, in inspiring, motivating, and providing adequate resources for our operatives. The tinted permit still remains a valid document in Nigeria. As long as your tinted permit is valid, it will be respected.
0: Our correspondent reports that he warned that no officer is authorized to extort motorists over tinted glass and urge vehicle owners to obtain permits only through designated police offices.
6: No officer is allowed to extort any road user for tinted permit, and ensure that you get your tinted permit from our designated offices at the commands nationwide. Any officer caught extorting Nigerians because of the tinted permit will be severely reprimanded. I want to encourage road users to call the company response unit number.
0: Reaffirming the force's zero tolerance stance on corruption, he encouraged Nigerians to report misconduct to the police complaints response unit. The police say the rise in complaints shows growing public trust in the reporting channels, and disciplinary action will continue for any officer found wanting. A legal practitioner, Emaya Alibeku, is calling on President Bola Ahmed Tinubu and the House of Representatives to intervene in a disputed property case in Gusape District, Abuja, involving the Economic and Financial Crimes Commission. Addressing journalists at the National Assembly, Alibeku counsel to Dr. Rebecca Godwin of Mokomo Isaac alleged that the EFCC has continued to occupy the property at plot 4022 despite a federal high court order directing parties to maintain status quo antebellum in suit. According to the lawyer, Dr. Mokomo Isaac bought the underdeveloped land in 2022. Completed construction and moved into the building in 2024 before a rival claim emerged from a woman identified as Colin Mero Yusufu. He stated that ICPC investigations found no record of the alleged original allottee cited by the rival claimant, while EFCC went ahead to file 3 criminal cases and obtain an interim forfeiture order without serving his client. Alibeku further alleged that EFCC operators invaded the property on June 29th, arrested staff and disconnected utilities, leaving a house help trapped inside for 11 days. He appealed to the Presidency and National Assembly to compel the EFCC to evacuate the property and allow judicial process to run their course, stressing that government institutions must obey court orders in a democracy. In business news, the Nigerian equities market closed the mid-week trading session bullish on Wednesday as an aggressive wave of bargain hunting wiped out earlier performance jitters and drove market valuation to historic heights. The total market capitalization of the Nigerian Exchange Limited crossed a significant threshold to peak at 155.59 trillion naira. Concurrently, the benchmark all-share index witnessed an impressive climb, closing at an all-time high of 242,459.98 points, up from Tuesday's position of 237,083.28 points. The Central Bank of Nigeria's decision to maintain its monetary policy rate at 26.50%, provided much-needed stability for the financial market. The status quo gave domestic and institutional investors a clear economic backdrop, encouraging them to aggressively deploy capital into growth and blue-chip equipment. You are still listening to the World News on Classic FM 94.3 Abuja. Still to come, we have foreign and sports stories. Do stay with us. On the foreign scene, the death toll from devastating flood in southern China's Guangxi region rose to 39 on Thursday, with 9 people still missing, state media reported, as residents went about cleaning up. Extreme weather has wreaked havoc on southern and central China this week, bringing torrential rain and severe flooding to Guangxi, with a typhoon heading toward eastern provinces this weekend. 26 deaths were linked to a dam breach at Luilan Reservoir, with 7 still missing there, state news agency Xinhua reported. On Thursday, AFP reporters saw scores of lorries and rescue vehicles passing through a police checkpoint to drive into Luilan village. Luilan was not the only reservoir that burst. Local residents told AFP Thursday, saying another smaller one near the town of Gangtang had also collapsed. Natural disasters are common across China, particularly in the summer, when some regions experience intense rainfall while others bake in scorching heat. But scientists warn the intensity and frequency of global extreme weather events will increase as the planet continues to heat up because of fossil fuel emissions. In sports news, Morocco's dream run at the 2026 World Cup is over after the 2-0 quarterfinal defeat to France at Boston Stadium Thursday night. The Atlas Lions were Africa's last team standing in the final 8 and came into the match hoping to repeat their historic semi-final appearance from 2022. But they were outplayed on the night, managing just 5 shots to France's 22. Goals from Kylian Mbappe and Ousmane Dembele sealed the win for Les Bleus and ended Morocco's tournament. The game started cautiously under Argentine referee Facundo Tello, and France were awarded a penalty in the 27th minute after a VAR review. But Moroccan goalkeeper Yacine Bono kept his side in it, diving to save Mbappe's spot kick. The breakthrough finally came in the second half when Mbappe made up for his mess, calling home from the edge of the box. Just 6 minutes later, Dembele pounced a defensive hesitation to make it 2-0 and puts the game beyond Morocco, who didn't register a shot on target onto a late effort from Azedine Ounahi. With a victory, Didier Deschamps' France become the first team through to the semifinals, where they will face either Spain or Belgium in Allenton next Tuesday. And that's the world news on Classic FM 94.3 Abuja. 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I am Nathan Williams. Have a pleasant day.
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4: Hi there, thanks for joining us. This is Sports Extra. Today is Friday, the 10th of July, 2026. My name is David Okon. Let's now look at all the latest happenings across the world of sports, beginning straight from the FIFA World Cup, where the quarterfinals are on the way. We already have one of our semi-finalists, and it is France. Yes, it is France, because Kylian Mbappe scored his 8th goal of this World Cup to make up for an earlier missed penalty, as France proved too good for Morocco and moved into the semi-finals. Mbappe won the first half penalty when he was fouled by Manchester United defender Nasser Mazraoui, but his poorly hit spot kick was comfortably saved by Yassine Bono. The Real Madrid striker made amends in the 60th minute with a superb curling effort from just inside the penalty area to give France a deserved lead. Ballon d'Or holder Ousmane Dembele doubled France's advantage 6 minutes later when he was allowed to run at the Morocco defence with his low strike finding the net despite Bono getting a hand to the ball. Mbappe's goal moves him level with Argentina's Lionel Messi at this tournament, although the Frenchman is now top in the race for the Golden Boot as he has registered more assists than his former Paris Saint-Germain teammate. The two are also having a thrilling contest to see who will become the all-time World Cup top scorer, with 27-year-old Mbappe now on 20 goals compared to the record 21 from the 39-year-old Messi. Two-time winners France, who lost to Argentina on penalties in the 2022 World Cup, will play Spain or Belgium in the semi-finals in Dallas later on Tuesday. And that is because Spain and Belgium will face off later today by 9 p.m. By 9 p.m. In the game, in the second quarterfinal, Spain, of course, against Belgium for a place in the semifinals, for a place against France, who look like the anointed ones to win this year's World Cup. They've been in impeccable form. 8 p.m. Nigerian time is the kickoff time for the game between Spain and Belgium. So will Lamine Yamal or Jeremy Doku and De Bruyne, which of them will make it to the last four for a chance to face off with Kylian Mbappe's France? The other quarterfinal fixtures will take place across this weekend. On Saturday, Norway will be up against England. I will bring you some news about that game in a moment. While Sunday, the Norway-England game is by 10 p.m. on Saturday, 10 p.m. Nigerian time on Saturday, while the Sunday game, which is going to be the last quarterfinal fixture, will be between Argentina and Switzerland. That's of course around at 2 a.m. Nigerian time on Sunday. It's a massive game, of course, to look forward to. Winner of the Argentina Switzerland game will face off the winner of the game between Norway and England. We did say we will bring you news from the game between Norway and England, where we can confirm to you that the England defender Mike Gehi will be assessed later today, Friday, to see if he is fit to play in Saturday's World Cup quarterfinal against Norway. The centre back has a slight hamstring injury following England's 3-2 victory over Mexico in the last 16 at the Azteca Stadium. Meanwhile, right back Reece James returned to training as expected on Thursday and is in contention for the game. But Declan Rice did not train again because of a sickness bug. Initially, it was hoped that Gehi was carrying muscular fatigue and that he would be fit to face Norway. But it is understood the Manchester City defender has a hamstring strain. Gehi is desperate to prove his fitness and remains optimistic he can be involved. If he cannot train with the squad on Friday, then there will be a major doubt over his inclusion against Norway. The issue is not viewed as serious, but with 7-goal Erling Haaland to cope with, England head coach Thomas Tuchel can hardly afford to take fitness risk with defenders. Midfielder Rice is understood to have missed a second successive day of training because of a

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0: Yeah, yes it is.
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It's a Friday. Thank God it's Friday. Yes, it is the 10th day of July 2026, and I'm ready to rock you home in grand style on the Drive Time Show. 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It is the Drive Time Show. Hey, Abia. Yeah. Hey, Lord.

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0: 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I am Nathan Williams. The headlines: Tinubu reject two National Assembly bills over constitutional flaws. Reps rejects proposal to cut diplomatic ties with South Africa. On the foreign scene, cleanup begins as death toll from China floods rises to 39. And in sport, Morocco's World Cup journey ends after lackluster defeat to France. And now the news in full. President Bola Tinubu has asked the Senate to consider and pass a bill seeking to repeal the Administration of Criminal Justice Act 2015 and reenact it as the Administration of Criminal Justice Act 2026 to address challenges affecting the effective administration of criminal justice in the country. Senate President Godswill Akpabio read the President's letter during plenary on Thursday. According to Tinubu, the proposed legislation seeks to provide a legal framework for the administration of criminal justice in the court of the Federal Capital Territory FCT and other federal courts across the country. He said the bill also provides for the establishment of an administration of criminal justice monitoring council to improve compliance with the law and enhance its implementation nationwide. Meanwhile, President Bola Tinubu has declined assent to two bills passed by the National Assembly, citing constitutional concerns and effects that require correction before the proposed legislation can become law. The Senate was notified of the President's decision through two separate letters read on the floor of the chamber by Senate President Godswill Akpabio. The affected bills are the Raw Materials Research and Development Council Amendment Bill of 2026 and the Chartered Institute of Purchasing and Supply Management of Nigeria Bill. In both letters, Tinubu said he was withholding assent in line with Section 58, Subsection 4 of the 1999 Constitution as amended, which empowers the President to decline assent to bills and return them to the National Assembly with observations for reconsideration. Explaining his decision on the Raw Materials Research and Development Council Amendment Bill, the President said the proposed law contains structural and drafting deficiencies that needed to be addressed. The House of Representatives has rejected a proposal seeking to cut diplomatic ties with South Africa over the xenophobic attacks against Nigerians in the former apartheid country. The proposal was rejected on Thursday during a debate on a motion sponsored by Yusuf Gagdi, chairman of the House Committee on Navy. Moving the motion, Gagdi said Nigerians and other African nations have continued to face killings, unlawful arrests, displacement, destruction of businesses, and widespread fear despite repeated diplomatic engagement between Nigeria and South Africa. He recalled Nigeria's historic role in supporting South Africa's anti-apartheid struggle through diplomatic leadership, financial assistance, humanitarian support, and political pressure, arguing that it is deeply troubling that Nigerians are now facing persecution in a country whose liberation Nigeria helped secure.
1: Worried, Mr. Speaker, that failure to decisively address this recurring attack could further endanger the lives and properties of Nigerians living in South Africa. Continued inaction may embolden perpetrators and weaken confidence of regional institutions established to protect African citizens. Those reoccurring attacks threaten diplomatic relations, economic cooperation, and continental integration. The continuous killing of Nigerians abroad, particularly in South Africa, without adequate accountability, diminishes confidence in the collective commitments of African states.
0: Our correspondence reports that leading the debate, Honorable Billy Asawuru blamed the recurring attacks on Nigerians, noting that South Africa continues to undermine Nigeria's sovereignty and fail to protect its citizens.
2: Why am I saying this? We, as Nigerians, we have done everything. We have engaged them diplomatically. Mr. Speaker, it looks like we are being undermined. The sovereignty of Nigeria as a country is being undermined by the government of South Africa.
0: At the close of the debate, Deputy Speaker Benjamin Kalu, who presided over plenary, subjected Osawuru's proposal for Nigeria to sever diplomatic ties with South Africa to a voice vote, but the House rejected it. Kalu said Nigeria has the capacity to respond in kind to South Africa, but would instead pursue diplomatic channels.
3: I don't think the reaction, the treatment that the country is getting in South Africa is something to be proud of, especially as Africans. South Africans are the first to promote Ubuntu. They are the ones that projected the philosophy of Ubuntu that preaches togetherness, that we are one. Why are they not practicing what they preach? We are hoping that the current government in that country will allow the history of their country to emerge.
0: Meanwhile, the Deputy Speaker of the House of Representatives, Honorable Benjamin Kalu, has challenged Nigerian media to report on the opportunities that exist in the country, even as they criticize the government where it is also not doing well. Kalu gave the charge at the inauguration of the newly elected executive of the House of Representatives Press Corps, urging the media not to focus only on areas the government is not doing well, adding that there exist many positives in the country which the media can highlight for the world to savour. He commended the media for making Nigerians believe in the current democracy. In a goodwill message, the spokesperson of the House and chairman of the House Committee on Media and Public Affairs, Honorable Akin Rotimi Jr., commended Speaker Abbas Tajuddin for running an open-door administration and granting the media unfettered access in the coverage of the House activities. In his inaugural speech, the re-elected Press Corps chairman, Comrade Buiga Onadira, said, in the last 2 years, the Corps, under his leadership, has worked harmoniously with the House leadership in building bridges, opening channels of communication, and ensuring that the work of the 10th Assembly is reported accurately and responsibly without sacrificing the integrity and ethics of the journalism profession. Those sworn in include Buiga Onadira as chairman, Christiana Ekpa as vice chairman, Nicholas Kalu as secretary, Said Badmus as financial secretary, Ada Ona as treasurer, Gift Chap Odekina assistant secretary, and Sikak Evans Uraukpong as welfare secretary, and Tokpe Balogun as welfare officer. Stakeholders in the humanitarian sector have called for stronger interagency cooperation and enhanced regional collaboration to combat the growing menace of human trafficking across Africa. The call was made in Abuja during a roundtable organized by the House of Representatives Committee on Humanitarian Service. Speaking on the theme, Strengthening Multi-Stakeholders Coordination for Sustainable Reparation, Rehabilitation and Reintegration of Vulnerable Migrants, the chairman of the House Committee on Humanitarian Services, Honorable Tolulope Akande Ishadikpe, described human trafficking as one of the most pressing humanitarian and human rights challenges confronting Nigeria and the West African sub-region.
4: House of Representatives remains steadfast in its commitment to providing the legislative policy and oversight framework necessary to strengthen humanitarian response systems, enhance institutional coordination, improve accountability, and ensure adequate budgetary support for agencies charged with protecting vulnerable Nigerians. The House Committee on Humanitarian Services recognizes that addressing trafficking requires far more than legislation alone. It requires sustained collaboration among government institutions, development partners, civil society, and the private sector and affected communities. Because this has affected some communities.
0: Our correspondent reports that the Director General of NAPTIP, Mrs. Binta Bello, stressed that combating the increasingly sophisticated nature of human trafficking in Nigeria requires comprehensive, multi-layered interventions.
5: NAPTIP remains committed to its mandate of preventing and suppressing all forms of trafficking in person, protecting victims and prosecuting offenders. The agency solicits for provision of adequate funding to perform its mandate more effectively. Such funds will enhance interagency collaboration, improve victim protection services, reduce vulnerability to trafficking, and promote sustainable integration of survivors into the society, thereby contributing to Nigeria's commitment to combating human trafficking.
0: Among her recommendations were the establishment of special intervention funds to finance repatriation, vocational training, education, entrepreneurship, and livelihood programs for rescued victims. The Nigerian Police Force says public accountability is now central to its reform drive as it reports 3,922 complaints received from citizens in the last 3 months. Speaking at force headquarters in Abuja during a courtesy visit by the Akwa Ibom journalist in Abuja, the force public relations officer, CSP Aneti Eniru, said 38 officers have been indicted and are currently undergoing disciplinary procedures. CSP Eniru also addressed concerns around tinted glass permits, clarifying that valid permits remain legal and recognized across all police formations.
6: In the past 3 months, we have received over 3,922 complaints. Over 38 officers have been indicted and disciplinary action is ongoing. Generally, the security situation in the country has improved, and this is due to the efforts of the 23rd Inspectorate of Police, IGP Olatunji Rowan Disu, PSC Daga, NPL, in inspiring, motivating, and providing adequate resources for our operatives. The tinted permit still remains a valid document in Nigeria. As long as your tinted permit is valid, it will be respected.
0: Our correspondent reports that he warned that no officer is authorized to extort motorists over tinted glass and urge vehicle owners to obtain permits only through designated police offices.
6: No officer is allowed to extort any road user for tinted permit, and ensure that you get your tinted permit from our designated offices at the commands nationwide. Any officer caught extorting Nigerians because of the tinted permit will be severely reprimanded. I want to encourage road users to call the complaint response unit number.
0: Reaffirming the force's zero tolerance stance on corruption, he encouraged Nigerians to report misconduct to the police complaints response unit. The police say the rise in complaints shows growing public trust in the reporting channels, and disciplinary action will continue for any officer found wanting. A legal practitioner, Emaya Alibeku, is calling on President Bola Ahmed Tinubu and the House of Representatives to intervene in a disputed property case in Gusape District, Abuja, involving the Economic and Financial Crimes Commission. Addressing journalists at the National Assembly, Alibeku counseled to Dr. Rebecca Godwin of Mokomo Isaac alleged that the EFCC has continued to occupy the property at plot 4022 despite a federal high court order directing parties to maintain status quo antebellum in suit. According to the lawyer, Dr. Omokomo Isaac bought the underdeveloped land in 2022, completed construction and moved into the building in 2024 before a rival claim emerged from a woman identified as Colin Mero Yusufu. He stated that ICPC investigations found no record of the alleged original allottee cited by the rival claimant, while EFCC went ahead to file 3 criminal cases and obtain an interim forfeiture order without serving his client. Alibeku further alleged that EFCC operators invaded the property on June 29th, arrested staff and disconnected utilities, leaving a house help trapped inside for 11 days. He appealed to the Presidency and National Assembly to compel the EFCC to evacuate the property and allow judicial process to run their course, stressing that government institutions must obey court orders in a democracy. In business news, the Nigerian equities market closed the mid-week trading session bullish on Wednesday as an aggressive wave of bargain hunting wiped out earlier performance jitters and drove market valuation to historic heights. The total market capitalization of the Nigerian Exchange Limited crossed a significant threshold to peak at 155.59 trillion naira. Concurrently, the benchmark all-share index witnessed an impressive climb, closing at an all-time high of 242,459.98 points, up from Tuesday's position of 237,083.28 points. The Central Bank of Nigeria's decision to maintain its monetary policy rate at 26.50%, provided much-needed stability for the financial market. The status quo gave domestic and institutional investors a clear economic backdrop, encouraging them to aggressively deploy capital into growth and blue-chip equipment. You are still listening to the World News on Classic FM 94.3 Abuja. Still to come, we have foreign and sports stories. Do stay with us. On the foreign scene, the death toll from devastating flood in southern China's Guangxi region rose to 39 on Thursday, with 9 people still missing, state media reported, as residents went about cleaning up. Extreme weather has wreaked havoc on southern and central China this week, bringing torrential rain and severe flooding to Guangxi, with a typhoon heading toward eastern provinces this weekend. 26 deaths were linked to a dam breach at Luilan Reservoir, with 7 still missing there, state news agency Xinhua reported. On Thursday, AFP reporters saw scores of lorries and rescue vehicles passing through a police checkpoint to drive into Luilan village. Luilan was not the only reservoir that burst. Local residents told AFP Thursday, saying another smaller one near the town of Gangtang had also collapsed. Natural disasters are common across China, particularly in the summer, when some regions experience intense rainfall while others bake in scorching heat. But scientists warn the intensity and frequency of global extreme weather events will increase as the planet continues to heat up because of fossil fuel emissions. In sports news, Morocco's dream run at the 2026 World Cup is over after the 2-0 quarterfinal defeat to France at Boston Stadium Thursday night. The Atlas Lions were Africa's last team standing in the final eight and came into the match hoping to repeat their historic semi-final appearance from 2022. But they were outplayed on the night, managing just 5 shots to France's 22. Goals from Kylian Mbappe and Ousmane Dembele sealed the win for Les Bleus and ended Morocco's tournament. The game started cautiously under Argentine referee Facundo Tello, and France were awarded a penalty in the 27th minute after a VAR review. But Morocco

Still rocking you home in grand style on the TDS. Let's dig deep and see what happened on this day in music history. All right, on this day, 1965, the Beatles were given the freedom of the city of Liverpool. Thousands lined the streets for their home coming. And also on this day in 1999, Britney Spears started a 2-week run at the number one spot in the US with Baby One More Time. And on this day in 2010, Eminem started a 7-week run at number one on the US album chart with Recovery. Also, what happened on this day? On this day in 1980, Jessica Simpson, singer and actress, an actress, was born. And also on this day in 2015, we lost an amazing actor, Omar Sharif. Omar Sharif died in 2015. And also, not forgetting, let's see what happened on this day in music history. Okay, I think that's about that. And looking at those who are celebrating today, joining Jessica Simpson's, we have, I saw that name.

name. I saw the name. Okay. The great tennis legend, Arthur Ashe. He was born on this day in 1943. And Arthur Ashe was the very first black man to ever win a Wimbledon title. And he's a great guy. All right, we got more music to play. It is the Drive Time Show. If it's your birthday today, big shout out. It also means you're sharing birthday with Chinwetel Ejiofor, born on this day. All right, he turns 49 and is a great guy. Remember him for his role for, remember him for his role in 12 Years a Slave and a couple of older films. All right, we'll jump right back to the music. It is the Drive Time Show. Don't touch the dial. What?

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1: To rock in your home in grand style on the TDS, I saw so many stories that caught my eye. The first one was the story of a woman in faraway Japan who sewed the lips of her roommate, sewing them together for whatever reason. The roommate had to find a way out of the house with a written note trying to tell people what had happened to her. All right, so people are very terrible and things can happen like this. It's so funny. Imagine being that vindictive, being that wicked to carry out such evil act. All right, and also kudos to the men of Nigerian Customs Service who have intercepted, or probably who arrested, a certain wildlife trafficker who was found with a baby gorilla somewhere in Kano in Nigeria. Also, talking about stories that caught my eye, I saw the story of a certain man who swallowed a £35,000 engagement ring in a bid to steal it. Many thanks to CCTV cameras, he was caught. All right. And also, looking at, let's get to South Africa. South African landlords face arrest for housing illegal immigrants. And this is coming from the KwaZulu-Natal province government has won the landlord. You know, a lot is happening. I think Nigeria needs to step up their game and do something about this xenophobia. You know, just that's apart from the, I'm not talking about the story. We've seen how the Ghanaian government has rejected the state of, told them, Ramaphosa, that he's not welcome to Ghana. They don't want to see him because Ghanaians lost their lives in this xenophobic attack. And the Nigerian government is still not doing enough. Let me just use that word. Let me just be choosy with my words. All right. Let me just be choosy with my words. And, you know. All right. And imagine a man has been arrested after he ran away from a club where he had ordered drinks and food worth 9 million naira, sprayed money, and yet he didn't pay. Imagine Audrey Martel and a lot of expensive drinks, spraying and doing a lot. He ran away without paying. You know what? This one at be Olodo mentality, the Olodo generation. How do you use that word? It, a lot of them doing crazy stuff. You mustn't go to the club. Cut your coat according to your cloth. All right. And a doctor has admitted, a 29-year-old doctor have admitted to secretly filming 900 hospital staff after hiding his phone in the toilet to spy on his colleagues. This happened in Melbourne, Australia. Interesting. I don't know where we'll be, where we can be safe again. Oh, imagine that creepy, creepy doctor. Anyway, we'll jump right back to the music. It is the Drive Time Show. Ugo Uyana holding it down. Don't go anywhere.

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Here go.

Many things they happen, they say, now wonder. When I say wonder, I mean what I follow meant. In myself, I say many wonderful things. Many of them, they're wonderful, they pass wonder.

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